system that filters out all that's not in their favor. They will cull you like cattle. You're a digit oblique. In a spiritual moment, you believed you'd gained access, but St. Peter's dreadlocks lassoed your soul like a pawn. They pluck feathers to cripple the flight of the weary. They will wear you and tear you to dire skeletal mass. On the

loudly whisper, manifestos of capital, yard, that's capital, capital, yard, that's capital, capital, greed, greed, greed, greed.

myths, crumpled Bible wisdom. Four parables, all cloaked in tears. Disgruntled teens armed with blood-stained unspecifics form clusters to dispel their utmost fear. We the congregation recontextualize ancient and Banza City Psalms. Just another Africanization to add to the long list. Excuse me while I change my tongue. I dovetail my bi-multi musicality with transient linguistic alphabets. This fluctuating lingua franca ascends to inaudible cacophonic stratas to dynamically subside to the faintest whisper. Excuse me while I change my tongue. Excuse me while I change my tongue.

Oh, dude.

0: headed toward extinction is industrial civilization. And there are several self-reinforcing feedback loops that have been triggered. There are several consequences we've learned about within the last few years, including the 40-year lag between carbon dioxide emissions and temperature rise. And so because of the combinations of these various aspects of climate change, it's increasingly clear to me that we have triggered events that will lead to our own demise in the relatively near term. As Goethe said some 200 years ago, none are more in play than those who also believe they are free. And that's where we are. So now people get a job so they can make money, so they can pay for their housing and for their food and for their gasoline. So they can go to their job, so they can make money, so they can pay for their food, housing, gasoline. So they can make money, so they can pay for their housing and for their food and for their gasoline. So they can go to their job, so they can make money, so they can pay for their food, housing, gasoline. So they can make money.
1: No one else has a chance to talk.
0: Housing and for their food and for their, so they can go to their job, so they can make money, so they can pay for their food, housing, gasoline. So they can go to their job, so they can make money, so they can pay for their food, housing, gasoline. So they can go to their job, so they can make money, so they can pay for their food, housing, gasoline.
2: You too.
0: And it wasn't that long ago. Food was freely available.
3: My name is...

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When did you start going to church?

0: When did you first start going to church?
1: Well, we go to church then. Like we had church before. But the preacher didn't know us, and didn't know what they did.
0: Was he a traveling preacher, or was he just his color preacher?
1: Yeah, he was traveling. He was born.
0: Well, what would you preach about? Can you remember?
1: Well, we just preached. We had God, so we saved.
0: Did he preach good as preachers preach today?

0: Some of them could read and write at all, just on the priest. What they hear the others say, you know.
1: Well, what about the songs that you sing? That's what I mean. Well, did they sing these old 100s? You know what an old 100 is?
0: Well, these old time songs.
1: Where they line off one. Jesus bared the cross alone, and all the world goes through. You heard that?
0: Yeah. I had the old time books.
1: Where would you get those books?
0: They had them selling more than that.
1: Was your husband Henry Smith a bunch of
0: them? Jim Smith?
1: Old Jim Smith. Mm-hmm. Was he a church man? What happened?
0: Church man, a politics man too.
1: Oh, they were. Y'all voted in those days.
0: Yes, my husband was there. He was known by Baptist. He got killed and Baptist was getting crazy. That boy that killed my husband, I nursed him when he was sick.
1: How come he
0: just? Well, he just mean. They didn't like people of today, you know. And of course, it was just 13 months when the different my husband killed his brother. So
1: killed
0: his
1: husband's brother.
0: He'd been to church. You think he went to gym that night, the cowbell cut. Just walked by, sat down on the seat and hold fast to him. Sitting down talking.
1: Shot him
0: all the way from Cedar. See, we have a cedar break there at home.
1: Well, what kind of politics did he do?
0: Well, he worked for white people one day want to be elected, you know, and so.
1: He'd work amongst the colored folks.
0: Amongst the colored people. He would speak to white folks. He couldn't get in the house and he spoke hardly for white people. All that sexual. He had a good line. All of them.
1: And he'd round up the votes, and that's how come them to kill him.
0: When he set the night for three people from Austin, from Saint Michael, from every which way, white and colored, to hear him speak. Go to the courthouse and speak for him.
1: Well, did the colored folks not like him?
0: No, the colored people all went to these white people. This boy that killed him who walked by. I nursed him when he was a baby before I was other friends of mine.
1: Well, what I'm trying to find out is, how come him to kill your husband? Was it over politics?
0: Over politics and different things.
1: Did the white folks have your husband killed, or did he just walk by and just go shoot?
0: No, my husband went to Cedar Break that day. On his way back from Cedar Break, he laid away the road and killed. The white people wore the cries on them. The first one got to him and was killed. They had to shoot him.
1: What did they do to walk by?
0: He used up in there, you know, they could tell any kind of tale. They could do nothing, they had him up. But his brother-in-law killed him.
1: Is that right?
0: Sure.
1: It must have been a shooting lot of folks up there.
0: Mm-hmm. Which white people are you
1: talking about? Boy, it's four white
0: people. His brother-in-law, Sid Lawson, killed him. Sid. His father moved away, had a good home over there. He moved away, said they'd steal his life just like they stole Bud and Jim's. His boy's life, so he left. Oklahoma. You know, look, Prince had long to kill his brother-in-law.
1: His brother-in-law shot him instead.
0: His mother tried to keep him from killing him. He said, I ain't gonna let him kill me like he did on the day.
1: Almost all been kinfolks.
0: Good.
1: Well, all of his people been
0: white
1: Walter
0: folks.
1: Biles.
0: No, they was white people.
1: Oh, Walter
0: poor,
1: Biles was white.
0: One of old poor white person. I know. I can go right to the place now. Why he was born?
1: Oh, I didn't know he was a white man.
0: Yes, he was.
1: Well, why do you reckon he wanted to shoot your?
0: Let's go to the night. Old Biles boys and real love. White folks are going to run for office or something.

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I'm sure, I'm sure, I'm sure, I'm sure, I'm sure I wish I knew. Don't you?

0: not the color of the rainbow.
1: For the first time in all the history of the world, a nation writes, we the people of the United States, in order to form a more perfect union, establish justice, provide for the common defense, and that's just what this week of emphasis means, to provide for the common defense, not to encourage war, but to foster peace. The object is set out in the expression of our high command just at the close of the war in France. And they said, in the next world cataclysm, we should be strong enough to protect our rights and hold the balance of power in compelling peace without firing a shot or the loss of a life. No sane person desires war. We as a nation are opposed to war. The world war into which we entered, allegedly with the notion that it was a war to end all wars, is still too vivid in our minds. We still remember our best and bravest marching forth to war. We still can see them, and it's right that we should see them, standing upon the firing step. We see them muddy and bloody and staring and glaring and going over the top and dying. And they're horrible, fiendish thing called war. Yes, they came from all over this nation. Someone has said, a little town, you gave them all. The rich, the poor, the great, the small. Bred them strong, clean and strong, and sent them forth to right the wrong. Oh no, we want no more war. God forbid that we should. But even as the master of the house must be able to defend his household, so must the nation provide for the common defense. We often hear an automobile driver say, I never have an accident, but I watch the other fellow so that he won't bump into me. So the other fellows all over the world are driving so recklessly that it is essential for us to watch and prepare so that they may not bump into us. In 6 years, the cost of world armament has arisen from $4 billion in 1931 to $10 billion in 1937. We as a nation should not attempt to join in an armament race. And I am sure the adequate defense program urged by the president does not lead to that end. At the moment, we stand 18th among the armed forces of the world, only 18th. Even Portugal, Greece, Turkey far surpass us in their preparedness for defense. The President of the United States, whose duty it is to know our position, has asked for a larger degree of defense. On this birthday of our first great president, we are reminded of the words of that other great president Abraham Lincoln, who when asked to speak of George Washington said that it couldn't be done. He said, to add brightness to the sun or glory to the moon is alike impossible.

Okay.

Andrea. Drink, hot dog, and drink.

Thank you.

I am a sensitive person with intense feelings. I often feel misunderstood and lonely because I feel different from everyone else. My behavior can appear like drama to others, and I have been criticized for being overly sensitive and over-amplifying my feelings. What is really going on inside is my longing for both emotional connection and a deeply felt experience of relationship. I have difficulty fully appreciating present relationships because of my tendency to want what I can't have and to disdain what I do have. The search for emotional connection has been with me all my life, and the absence of emotional connection has led to melancholy and depression. I sometimes wonder why other people seem to have more than I do, better relationships and happier lives. I have a refined sense of aesthetics, and I experience a rich world of emotions and meanings.

Connect.

0: I seem to be able to see all points of view pretty easily. I may even appear indecisive at times because I can see advantages and disadvantages on all sides. The ability to see all sides makes me good at helping people resolve their differences. This same ability can sometimes lead me to be more aware of other people's positions, agendas, and personal priorities than of my own. It is not unusual for me to become distracted and then to get off task on the important things I'm trying to do. When that happens, my attention is often diverted to unimportant, trivial tasks. I have a hard time knowing what is really important to me, and I avoid conflict by going along with what others want. People tend to consider me to be easygoing, pleasing, and agreeable. It takes a lot to get me to the point of showing my anger directly at someone. I like for life to be comfortable and harmonious, and for others to be accepting of me.
1: Where's the washroom? Where do you work?

Thank you.

0: Is all this pleasant or unpleasant? Or aren't these the right words?
1: And did you line up completely?
2: What's this pleasant?
3: Phenomena that in this way attract our attention. We attribute a higher degree of reality than the ones we don't know. That's only because, for the moment, those are more important to us. Consciousness, you see, is a radar that is scanning all environment to look out for trouble.
4: Okay, you want to mind?

Yeah.

0: confirm and we're out. By for S4B to COI capability.
1: S4B to COI, roger.
0: Roger, you've got it now, Jim.
1: We've got S4B to COI.
2: Emotionally shocking.

0: Lipstein produced our guests for news and interviews, Russell Franklin Turner, B.A., of White Horse Road, Baldwin, No.
1: Thanks very much, Tommy.
0: Oh, and hello, girls and boys.
1: And
2: hello, girls.
0: Quite a good limit, Russell. Well, now, before we start, I want you all to know that I've had to use every persuasive power I possess to get Russell in front of this microphone here. He's a most unassuming young man, in spite of his cheerfulness. And I'd like
2: to... Oh, Uncle Tommy, it isn't that I had any objection to coming along.
0: Oh, no, I'm sure that...
2: But I don't like talking about myself, especially on the air. Just because I've managed to fluke a B.A. doesn't work.
0: Yes, now, just a minute, Russell, just
2: yes.
0: a minute. May I tell the children the story that lays behind your B.A. degree?
2: You promised Mother.
0: Oh, yes. I know. But Mother's let me off that promise. Haven't you, Mrs. Turner?
3: Oh.
0: Yeah, you see.
2: Great.
0: Now, just a minute. You listen, Russell. You relax for a second or two. Just sit down on this chair here by the microphone. That's it. And you give me your crutches, would you? Thank you. Now, don't you dare to interrupt me. Well, children, I'm sure that every one of you listening to news and interviews this afternoon, you've all heard of Franklin D. Roosevelt, the late President of the United States, and also Miss Marjorie Lawrence, the Australian operatic star. Both of these world-famous personalities possessed amazing courage. They were crippled with infantile paralysis. And yet, in spite of it all, their courage enabled them to carry on in their respective careers. And here this afternoon in this studio at 3DB is another example of what sublime courage, cheerfulness can do in the face of physical disability. And so, as an example to all of us, perhaps inclined to grumble and grizzle at nothing at all, I want you, Mrs. Turner, sitting over there, to permit me to ask your son a few questions. Thank you very much indeed, Mrs. Turner.
2: Gosh, I haven't got a leg to stand on, have I?
0: Oh, yes, you have, Russell. You've got two. Well, you see what I mean by cheerfulness, children. Now, come on here, up by the mic.
2: Thanks.
0: That's comfy.
2: Uh-huh.
0: Good. Now tell us, when were you first crippled with infantile paralysis, Russell?
2: Well, ever since I can remember. 2 years of age, so they tell me.
0: 2 years of age.
2: Yes.
0: And you've been smiling ever since?
2: Well, I've always tried to.
0: Marvellous. Now, you went to school as a boy, didn't you?
2: Sure thing.
0: Where?
2: Well, I entered the Campbell Grammar School when I was allowed to sit up. That was when I was 8 years of age.
0: Yes, that would be in a wheelchair?
2: Yes.
0: And, by the way, I understand you did very well at Campbell.
2: Fairly well, I suppose.
0: Well, you tell us.
2: Well, I managed to matriculate at 15. Then I did leaving honours and graduated to crutches.
0: I see. You mean you were in a wheelchair during all your school days at Campbell?
2: That's right.
0: Well, now, Russell, I do happen to know that many of your old masters are listening in to you this afternoon, and...
2: Gosh, are they? I'll bet they don't like that old very much.
0: Oh, come, I didn't mean it that way, Russell. I must watch my P's and Q's with the B.A., mustn't I? Anyhow, they are listening to you, and what's more, quite a number of your old school pals are as well, Russell.
2: Well, if that's the case, Uncle Tommy, here's my chance to thank them over the air for all they did for me, pushing me back all over the place, sometimes tipping me out, and helping me in a thousand different ways. I'll never forget their kind. Good old Campbell Grammar.
0: And good old Russell, too. By the way, I understand that you learned shorthand and typewriting in your spare time.
2: That's so, Uncle Tommy. I put in a year at a business college, and I've found it's come in very useful indeed. Shorthand particularly, for it's meant I've been able to take all my lecture notes at the university in shorthand. What's more, it's very funny.
0: Funny? Well, what's funny?
2: Been able to read them back afterwards.
0: Oh, I see. It's more than I can do with my shorthand, Russell. By the way, tell me, what age were you when you entered the university?
2: 17.
0: 17, so you graduated in 5 years.
2: 4 years?
0: What do you mean, 4 years?
2: 17 from 21 is 4, Uncle Tommy.
0: Oh, yes. Good job my housemaster at Winchester isn't listening, isn't he? Well, congratulations, Russell. To graduate in 4 years is a great effort. Now, I understand that you're going to be a lawyer.
2: That is so.
0: And you're going to get that LLB degree at 22?
2: Well, it remains to be seen.
0: Now, you gave the wrong answer then, Russell.
2: How?
0: You should have replied like you did before. That is so.
2: Thanks. You're not such a bad mimic yourself.
0: Anyhow, Russell, we do wish you the very best of luck. And when some of the children who are listening to you now grow up and perhaps become involved in litigation... I hope they will remember the legal name of Russell Franklin Turner, and become some of your clients, eh?
2: I hope so.
0: Well, Russell, just one final question. How did you come to take your second name of Franklin?
2: Well, it just happened to be chosen for me, but the circumstances turned out to be very appropriate.
0: Oh, why?
2: Well, the late Franklin Delano Roosevelt has always been my hero, Prius.
0: Oh, why?
2: Well, the late Franklin Delano Roosevelt has always been my hero.
0: Ah, well spoken, sir. Well, now...

0: children. This is Station 3DB and 3LK. In news and interviews this afternoon, you have been listening to Russell F. Turner of White Horse Road, Boulder, age 21, who's just secured his BA at the Melbourne University, and he has infantile paralysis. But he's not allowed this to interfere with his career in front of him, and I'm sure it will be a brilliant one. And we hope, as he does, that it won't be long before he's getting about by himself and driving his own car with special manual control.
1: Where have you been, Brother Jack? This has been so long gone.
2: I've been down to the mason house and shouting to the chillers, and my body keeps a rolling on.
1: Let your body roll, brother.

0: my dearly beloved brothers and sisters, I'm going to call on Brother Spencer for to get up here and relate his experiences.
1: Yeah, thank you.

0: The foaming in his snowflake, the cotton in the dinner.
1: You take in, brother?
0: I'll sit in. And the yells on him like tobacco leaves. I'll sit tobacco leaves. Now, you don't want to feel the fall that day, brother.
2: No, he's going to pair of touches.
0: You don't want to slip and slide that day, my sister.
1: You're going to all wear rubbers that day.
0: Call in the choir to be no ark for you all ladies to call into. The congregation be the dying and singing that hymn. 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

0: 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Well,
1: it is of great scientific interest to determine when the Aborigines of the Western Hemisphere first used iron tools.

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1: Booking.

0: 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Once upon a time, once upon a time, once upon a time. Once upon a time, once upon a time, upon a time, upon a time, a time upon a time, upon a time upon a world, world, world, world, world, world. Once upon a time, a time, upon a time, a time upon a time, a time, a once upon a time.
1: The world was round,
0: and you and it, and you could go on it, you could go, you could go, and you could go on it, and you could go on it, you could go on you, and it, and you and it, you could go on, you could go on it, and you and it,
2: you it.
0: You could go on it, and you, and it, you could go on it, and you could go around and around and around, around and around, around and around, around and around and around, around and around, around and around and around, around and around and around, around and around, around and around,
2: and that could. And the
0: once upon
2: and
0: a
2: could
0: time,
2: and the
0: time,
2: and the could
0: once upon a
2: could
0: time,
2: and the
0: a
2: could
0: time,
2: the
0: time
2: could
0: once upon a time
2: and the could
0: upon a
2: could
0: a could upon a could
2: and the
1: round
2: and the could
1: round,
2: upon a
1: round,
2: round,
1: round,
0: round,
1: round, round, round, round,
0: round,
1: round, round, round, round, round, round, round, round, round, round, round, round,
0: round, round, round, round,
1: round,
0: round,
1: round, round,
0: round,
1: round, round,
0: round,
1: round,
0: round, round, round,
1: round, round, round, round,
0: round, round, round, round, round, round, round, round,
2: you could go
0: around and around and around.

0: It's a matter of time. What's it a really been on with me? What's it a really been on with me?
1: My pretty lozen, her love sheet.
0: Now she's met my ass, them girl play. Her and my up, yet she's happy rev. It was me out, she's out, it's such a funny word.
2: Steed dagen was baanbaar, het was in hem staan, die was zo'n bed. Steed werd je nog geneemd.
0: Steed, die was zo'n oud, zeer zorg, niet bij hoe je gaat. 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

0: Everyone is observing it. 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Sir, it's the fuck, you know. This look was a mess. It's not getting wet. Now, see, there's no getting it. I don't love the sea, but so no. No, but it's not getting enough, you know. He'll never force me to hang it up soon. It's in the bed, and if I walk it off, sir, you must have felt so weird once missing. And it's just no lasting. That's so, yes, your friend. For one, it felt so no one. That's so, yes, your friend. For the wonder of our friends. For our strength was a man, I know what was not.
1: Come slowly.

0: It was difficult to placate the hot-tempered manager. He is so hopeful, cheerful, optimistic.
1: Do you understand? Do you understand?
2: Now.
1: Where is a restaurant?

0: Good morning. This is today in Washington, Friday, August 9th. The nation awaits the swearing-in at noon Eastern Time of our 38th President, Gerald Ford, and the departure from political life of Richard M. Nixon. In a televised farewell last night, President Nixon acknowledged that because of the Watergate affair, he no longer has a strong enough base in Congress to continue with any effectiveness. He and his family are expected to leave by air for their home in California later this morning, and we expect to see their departure from the White House. I'm Barbara Walters with Jim Hartz.
1: Good morning.
0: Good morning, Jim. And we will have fuller details on this momentous story in just a moment, a story that many of us are still having trouble believing actually occurred. Later in this half hour, we will look back on film at that incident, that so-called caper, seemingly so minor at the time, that led to the events which culminated last night. We're talking about the Watergate break-in and the widening cast of characters that swept the events along.
1: Also in this hour, Edmund Newman will report on the background and character of Gerald Ford. We will speak with House Speaker Carl Albert, who for the second time in less than 10 months will become first in line to succeed a president, in this case, President Ford. We'll also look inside the White House at President Nixon and his closest advisors at the height of their power and prestige. But first, before any of this morning's news. At mid-morning today, the president will say goodbye to the White House staff in a Rose Garden ceremony, then leave Washington on an Air Force jet bound for his home in San Clemente, California. His resignation as the 37th President of the United States takes effect at noon today, Eastern Time, and at that moment, in the Oval Office, Vice President Gerald Ford will be sworn in as the 38th Chief Executive. There is here in Washington a great sense of relief and hope that the turmoil of the last 2 years is over at last. Here is part of what the president said in his resignation speech last night.
2: I have never been a quitter. To leave office before my term is completed is abhorrent to every instinct in my body. But as president, I must put the interests of America first. America needs a full-time president and a full-time Congress, particularly at this time with problems we face at home and abroad. To continue to fight through the months ahead for my personal vindication would almost totally absorb the time and attention of both the President and the Congress in a period when our entire focus should be on the great issues of peace abroad and prosperity without inflation at home. Therefore, I shall resign the presidency effective at noon tomorrow. Vice President Ford will be sworn in as president at that hour in this office.
1: The transition of power will be swift, and it would seem on the surface relatively uncomplicated. Here is more on that from NBC News White House correspondent Tom Brokaw.
3: It is overcast and raining in Washington as President and Mrs. Nixon prepare to leave the White House for the last time as the first family. The President is saying goodbye to his cabinet and White House staff in public ceremonies in the East Room of the White House this morning. That's at that end. For them, for the staff and for the cabinet, this is a bittersweet time. Many of them are sad, even angry, that the Nixon administration is coming to an end in this fashion. Still others feel a certain sense of relief that the agony now is over. Mr. Nixon is leaving the White House as a president of the United States, and he will arrive in California as a private citizen. But judging from his remarks last night, he does not intend to leave the public arena. Just what he'll do is unclear, however. Equally unclear is the president's standing within the prosecution position of this country. Whether he will be pursued by prosecutors still has not been resolved. Tom Brokaw, NBC News at the White House.

Yeah.

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0: That's a Chevy.
3: Yeah, that's pretty cool.
1: Sometimes the 898 over.
3: I'm sure she has a lot of reasons to need to live in New York, but I mean, I wouldn't want to live there to begin with, so.
1: I guess
3: the
1: line,
3: to me, it's no loss.
0: Yeah, I guess it goes to show you the kind of money these influencers make and all of her endorsement deals and all. So she's not going to be living in New York. Well, at least in that building. Maybe she'll go live somewhere else. All right. Speaking of influence and fashion, our poll question deals with the new White Saints helmet. Our listeners, are they for it, against it? What do they think?
3: So right now, Love It is still in the lead. It's moved up a little bit. It's at 60.9%. It's Okay is at 21.7%, and then Hate It, or the Black Helmet, is better. Those are...
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2: View. I think we're influencing our listening audience just a little bit. Anyway,
1: 2-0.
2: Anyway, that's it for hour number one. Hour number two, Zach Nagy will get a prediction on some recruiting decisions that will be made today. Will join me.
1: On the U.S. Center's ELT laying by track 24, CT24 there on the north end. If you want to
2: Minnesota.
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1: 170 DI.

0: supports Jasmine's theory at all.
1: Yeah, this is kind of a simple thing. Just happened to you and everything is good after tomorrow.
0: Sure, I think they suspended pending further investigation on the terms of holding relations disciplinary action range from 10 to 42 days of leave with no pay or benefits.
2: Part of what's interesting about this is after it happened, everybody was very critical of the Secret Service, except
3: that feels like a good fit. I got tired. I got fired from my first job out of college, which wrecked my confidence, and the two jobs since then just felt wrong from the start. Either the culture was toxic or the work didn't challenge me. I'm living at home with my parents have been supportive, but I'm starting to feel like their patience is running out, and honestly, so is mine. How do I keep my head up when it feels like nothing I try?
4: Middle switch has been moved to reverse position.
5: They don't need anything on that 28 deal.
1: Because going to work every day, I don't care who you are, is hard. And there are people who have just managed somehow to make a life of it anyway. Mm-hmm. But it's very, very challenging to go to work every day down to a place that you don't like or enjoy. It's hard. And there are millions of people who exist that way. I strongly suggest that you find out what your gift is and live in that. You're never going to be happy doing something just to be doing it.
3: But this younger generation, they quit. If they don't like the job, they'll just quit. We didn't have that luxury growing up. If we didn't like the job, we just had to work at it until we found something else.
6: Right.
3: You know,
6: they
3: we couldn't
6: go
3: just
6: to the top of the food chain.
3: Yeah.
6: Right away.
3: Right. Right away. We could not just quit. Yeah, like that.
1: Or you can do what I finally learned how to do. You can have your job sparkle.
0: We'll see. So with thoughts on that and more about this LSU football recruiting class, we go to our LSU insider, Mr. Zach Nagy, who's kind enough to join us. Hey, Zach, how you doing, man?
7: Doing good, Jordy. It's been a little bit too long. How about yourself? How you doing?
0: I'm doing fine. I got to give you a break every now and then, but we're in the throes of it now. So I kind of want your thoughts.
5: Logan.
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0: 99.9 KTY. You see why you shouldn't dance around and get crazy in the studio? I was literally up out of my chair having a good old time with that. Hey, that reminds me, make sure you get in your walk break, or, you know, it's Thursday, get in your dance break. Here's the thing. Researchers in the medical field have been telling us for years, we all sit way too much every day. We do. We sit way too much. It's taking years off of our lives. Get up, take your walk break, take your little handshake break, you know, you can dance to the music. Just get up and make sure you move around.
1: And Sister Scholastica, all these, right. 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Beauty, natural beauty helps elevate the soul, but natural beauty also needs ordering. And many of
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0: I was talking to a female bike, a girl. I said, rest of my older granddaughters, granddaughters. So I took it home, and oh, I was so happy that cleaned up, took the tires off, and I would have that, put some air in the tires, and I greased it. I did everything, over the seat washed and everything. I was so proud.
1: No, no, we decided, well,
0: I want to take it for a spin, so I went to get in it. Well, you know, I hurt when I went to pick up my leg, it snapped, and then I tripped, and I fell. And I had to call my heart and to come get her because the blood was coming out of my nose and stuff like that. They were running everywhere. So she came running there and my daughter Dana, they picked me up. Well, I was up. She said, what are you trying to do? I said, I was trying to get on the bike, take it for a spin. Oh, no, no, no. So she put the
2: well, I guess she should put you on probation.
0: Well, I know, but it's a simple thing. It's just an accident. But, I mean, now I can go outside. I can, but she's going to be watching everything I do. Already one time she went, I just had surgery and I wasn't supposed to be doing anything. She was in Lafayette. She called me back. She said, what you doing outside? I said, I'm checking the mail. Yeah, with the weed eater in your hand? She said, so now she'll be watching everything I do.
2: I mean, can you blame her?
1: I'll put it in isolation. That is not even like on.
2: You give everybody, including yourself.
1: You all fueled up. Nero will be getting dropped here just momentarily. You guys are ready. We'll go north off 4. North end. Talk to the hump with no nuclear, please.
3: All right. With Nero drawn, north off of the 4. Talk to the hump.
4: Okay,
3: we'll take
4: it. Hump 10, is the 898 over?
1: The 898. Are we leaving the rest of this here in 1 south, or are we splitting it or doing something else?
4: Yeah, just leave it there. When you get cut away, come on out. Number 1 hump lead, we'll be coming back in the east up and south.
1: Number 1 hump lead for the east up and south there once we're cut away.

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0: Yes.
1: Get a face in the back. 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Let's hear them play.

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A savior's hymn sung with gin and tobacco flavored phlegm, putting a major bend in your belief system. 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

to call our name. 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'Cause, yeah, some of us didn't die. 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

Boys and girls, your attention please. Here is your group, Henry Delgado and the State. For amuse, announcement for you dance march. If you like to dance, very well. And then smoke a cigarette and put in wave on actual waves. Cáscara de plátano, mostaza, orégano, hierbabuena. Volare, cantare. Ready now, listen to me. One, two, three, four. Let's go, baby. Come on, Jerry. Come on, Dory.

Hello, everyone. Thank you for tuning in on Radio Alhara. Special thanks to Santa Leticia for the invitation and for having me on Dig a Bit Farther. This is the Limonian, and I'm bringing a special set of Jamaican oldies with a special tribute to organ instrumentals. Let's get on board. We're ready to take off.

As you could see, Jamaican music back in the day, around the 60s, was mostly influenced by R&B, boogie-woogie, soul, jazz, Latin music, and more. Of course, this mixture with their own style of music like Mento and Calypso made this a repeatable milestone in Jamaican music.

This is Whodunit. This is a Lord Charmer's version, original from Jackie Miru. This is a 1970 under Splash label.

this special edition is dedicated to organ instrumentals and showing that this instrument has been known as one of the most important ones for the rhythm section in Jamaican music by having different kind of roles, since melody, rhythm, and a source of charming by its harmonies.

the Hammond organ, and especially the B3 back in the day, was one of the main type of organs that were brought to Jamaica. In most recordings, we can notice that this one was a pioneer organ of the first recordings of the main labels and studios at that time in Jamaica and the UK, of course.

Yes, this was Randy's All-Stars. And something very particular is that in Jamaican music, mostly of the influence were by the musicians basically raising jazz, soul, rhythm and blues, Latin music, boogie-woogie, and finally they turned their own style with the Jamaican music at that time, which was mento and calypso, making this unrepeatable milestone in the history of Jamaican music. Let's go with this next one. It's a version of the great Horace Suave, better known as Augustus Pablo, having a cut of one of the Alton Ellis' most famous songs.

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This is Soulful Eye from the Upsetters. One interesting fact is that one of the biggest producers at that time, Sir Clement Coxon Dodd, Studio One founder, brought one of these organs to his studio. The reason? Of course, he was highly influenced by the magic of one of the American jazz organists, Jimmy Smith. We are almost ending this session of instrumental based in a special tribute for organ cuts in Jamaican oldies. Thank you everyone for listening, for tuning in into Radio Lajara. I'm the Limonian from Peru, based in California. In the Spirit by Lloyd Chalmers.

Jackie Me Too, Leslie Butler, Winston Wright, Gladstone Anderson, Robert Lynn, Richard Ace, and many other legends are part of this legacy as the keyboard players of Jamaica.

Much respect to La Santa Leticia for the invitation. Don't forget to tune in her program show. This is my last one. It's Winston Wright, Love is the Thing. Thank you very much. This is The Limonian.

environment of where I came from, you know, laid back, it's heavy, it's there's joy, but it's kind of melancholy. So it's kind of a, there's like a nice balance of vibe. And that was just something that just, you know, was naturally there. And so I just kind of rolled with that.

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1: Hello, welcome to our 23rd episode, recorded today in Chile, London. From the UK, I start by sharing a song that I have been listening to a lot and that always makes me feel better and more hopeful, and I hope it makes you feel good too. It's called For Carol, and it was included in Tom Misch Day 5 EP, recording during quarantine. In this first segment, you are going to listen to also a song from keyboardist James Beckwith and trumpet player Jackson Maddock, taken from the live at the Summer House studio sessions. And the last song is from Dublin duo Ugolino, a hip-hop song with jazzy production.

you told me lately. My eyes been tracing a false rose tint. Fucking hopeless, a true romantic. Pure pedantic, bittersweet to know it. Overexpressive, restless. Past and present, forget the blessings. Forget about the summers that teach us lessons. Searching for a home, so I keep on pressing.

feeling vacant. Back at afters, hands are shaking. Huddled laughter, dawn's cracking, the mood is breaking. The birds are waking, smoking another roll. Tell another story, you already told. Full of laughter, silent child inside. Boys, wives, when we were five. Nest of feelings, close contact ceilings. Indoors are hopeless for healing. A meaning, searching is hurting for something. Demons on earth. Dark times are waiting, the devil's impatience. Stay up on your toes, complacent is baiting. Aiding the vacant, awaiting a chance to be taken. A chance to be taken.

If I told you I'd have to kill you, my better half, I want to feel you. If I told you I'd have to kill you, my better half need to feel you. Take a bite, take a slice, take the fucking whole pie, do it right, tread light. When you cross

Next, we listen to I Am Warrior, the first single taken from the upcoming vinyl that is going to be released by Tomorrow's Warriors on the 27th of October at the Jazz Cafe. So Tomorrow's Warriors will be performing there with a big array of guests. So get your tickets for the show and support this amazing talent and development program responsible for forging several generations of jazz talent in the UK. Second, the saxophonist Shosa Cole with the track Zoltan. And third, a live recording from Jazz New Blood Alive 2016 featuring Noah Stoneman, Alex Redoubt, Miles, Luca Caruso, and Freddie Jason. Here in their teens today, some of the best jazz musicians around. 2, 3, 4.

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This week, I finished with the discovery from South Africa, making my life very difficult because the name of this amazing musician is very hard to pronounce, so I apologize if I don't do it correctly. I'm talking about jazz pianist, also composer and teacher, Ndudu Makhanthni, signed to Blue Note, a true jazz warrior. We listened to a song from his latest album called Ununu Kanyaba. Thank you so much for listening, and until next time.

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0: way through dirt and sand, only to find he's not a man, but an animal in the eyes of those he thinks he knows. 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
1: Freedom.
0: He's got to shovel his way out of hell with bare hands to ring that bell and show the haters he's got plenty of guts, cause he's filled them many times with promises, ifs, ands, and buts. Hey, Big Daddy with the fancy words, being a martyr is for the birds. Yes, I've got a home, even a bone that I can chew on, but can't digest, cause I'm always open to arrest. Honeysuckle rolls don't grow on a tree, and a man sure ain't no divinity. Anger disappears in hours, but hate lingers on only to wither like many sick flowers. There is an answer. You better pray. So get down on your knees this very day and ask for deliverance.

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and folk ways which have survived as part of our cultural heritage. This is a lifeline which extends from early slave work songs and religious spirituals and folk tales to James Brown's Stagger Lee and the late Jimi Hendrix's Dolly Dagger. An example of folk mores which has passed through our generation in a somewhat altered form is an attitude toward our elders and ancestors, which was once called ancestor worship and was part of our religious beliefs. This breaks down our games of playing the dozens, which becomes the theme for Langston Hughes's book, Ask Your Mama. Echoes of songs of childhood rhymes for work, play, and teaching. 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

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I mean, burn a lot. 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
0: 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What do you think we'd find?
2: Australia.
0: You even told us Australia. 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All right. Let's have about one or two more. About one or two. Oh, mm-hmm.
3: Gazelles.
0: All right. 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

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Sunday morning, where the rhythm flows, how old, nobody knows. 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Eli, Eli, Te Deum, Mohammed, Christ, Father Bishop, Effendi, Mother Horn, Father Divine, a rabbi black as black was born, a jackleg preacher, a PhD, the mystery and the darkness and the song. And me.

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Lord Jesus went flying to the stars and moon, a-shouting, God, I's coming soon. 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Fire. Fire, Lord. Fire gonna burn my soul. 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Fire. Fire, Lord. Fire gonna burn my soul. 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Fire. Fire, Lord. Fire gonna burn my soul. I've been stealing, been telling lies. Had more women than Pharaoh had wise. Fire. Fire, Lord. Fire gonna burn my soul. I means fire, Lord. Fire gonna burn my soul. On the day when the Savoy leaps clean over to 7th Avenue and starts jitterbugging with the Renaissance, on that day when Abyssinia Baptist Church throws her enormous arms around St. James Presbyterian and 409 Edgecombe stoops to kiss 12 West 133rd, on that day, do Jesus, Manhattan Island will whirl like a Dizzy Gillespie transcription. On that day, Lord, Sammy Davis and Marian Anderson will sing a duet. William Warfield will team up with Pearl Bailey. And Father Divine will say in truth, peace, it's truly wonderful.

Sunday morning where the rhythm flows, how old nobody knows. Yet old as mystery, older than creed, basic and wondering and lost as my need. Ailey Ailey. Te Deum. Mohammed, Buddha, Confucius, Christ. Daddy Grace, Effendi, Mother Horn, Father Divine, a rabbi, black as black was born. A jackleg preacher, a PhD, the mystery and the darkness and the song and me. The mystery, the darkness, the song, and me.

morning, good afternoon, wherever you are, you're

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Lined up a ruler against the seam where the sky on a too full stomach tucks itself into the sea. Only I see the water, sugar glazed to stillness, like two taps with a spoon would split its lid in two. The wind that burls me does not feel second hand. It's as true as a first word that repaints the front room it cuts through. Sounds stretch to an echo, so no one remembers how language used to land. The sand is out the packet new, branded with my shoes. Maybe the sun is knackered too, like each of us, wrapped up in our work and ourselves, dreaming of being shelled from our backpacks and swallowed by the beach. Maybe it's a parent, too tired to keep playing the lies through their teeth, because all pain is small change in the cost of wonder. Rising somewhere else while we see it sleep, returning its light in the nick of time, so that not a grain is lost, not a bloat of cloud burst, not a wave out of place. I must be the first. Everything I have was given to me clean, like the sky burns just to blush my face. I have held it up, ungloved, crushed seaweed beneath me, breathed in the beach until I have a new set of lungs. But I have never wiped sunrise down my jumper to get rid of fingerprints. I never took my shoes off as I came in.

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0: Hello, everyone. Welcome again to another Label Hour broadcast. It's been quite some time that the last one took place. We had to pause it for a couple of months, but I'm really excited to be back again, and even more excited to have with me two wonderful guests from Ostinato Records. Hello, Vic, and hello, Yanto, if I'm pronouncing correctly.
1: Mm-hmm. How are you? Thanks for having us, Dimitro.
0: Thank you for coming on board on Radio Alhara to share a bit of your label and the story and the music and how everything happened. So, Ostinato Records, I read, started in 2016. And you also, Vic, just mentioned before that you were based in the States at the time that you started it. And Vic, I would like to ask you first, what is your connection to music? And I read somewhere that you started as a journalist, right?
1: Mm-hmm. I mean, I always loved music. I was collecting records and DJing when I was a teenager, obsessed with music. I would travel to buy dig CDs in the 90s when it was CD time. And so I always loved music. It was a part of my life, and I moved around a lot as a kid. So music was always kind of my security blanket. When you're in a new place and things are unfamiliar, you hide behind your headphones, right? So music was always really important to me, and it taught me a lot about the world. It taught me it was a great way to travel, to experience the world. And I was fortunate enough to grow up in Southeast Asia, which was very interconnected with global music trends, whether it was the electronic music circuit in the early 2000s when I lived in Singapore, or it was the hip hop era when I lived in Thailand. I had access to everything that was happening around the world in Southeast Asia. So I've always loved music, but I did start as a journalist in my working life. I worked for major journalism entities. And the record label was really born as a way to combine the two, to say, how can we use music as a storytelling tool? How can we use music as an argument and as evidence to rewrite history, to retell stories, to change perceptions, to talk about countries in a much healthier way, to really reveal the fact that, hey, you know, we are now living in an era that is a post-Western era. And that means we need not only Western music, American, British music dominating the airwaves, we need the music of countries that for a very long time, outside of their own country or their own region, no one really heard any of that music. And that music, you know, tells a story that's not 20, 30 years old. It can tell a story that's 1,000 years old. So, you know, it's about, you know, retelling and really excavating a history that many people don't know about. And we began mainly by first, I mean, our idea was to tell stories. And if you tell a story like a book, you have chapters. So you start with the history of a country, but then you move into the contemporary. So we started off with archives and historical music reissues. And now we're very much putting out what countries are doing currently, because that's the next chapter. And then, you know, we can't time travel, but if we could, we'd put out what's coming out in the future. But we think the music that's coming out of countries today is actually the future. The music that's coming out of East Africa today is the music of the future. So that's really what the label's about. It's about telling stories and starting historically, but then advancing the story to make sure that we tell you what's happening today and what's going to be happening the next 10, 15 years.

0: do you remember what was your first release?
1: Yes, it was from Haiti. I'll never forget it. Still my favorite release because it was the first time I put out a record and I didn't have any of the restrictions or thoughts about, hey, you know, how am I going to market this record? How am I going to promote this record? Is this record going to sell? I just put out what I wanted to put out. And it didn't do very well because it was our first record. I'll tell you that much. But, you know, it was pure. It didn't have anything, any other considerations, but just the fact that, hey, I love these 20 songs and this country is incredible and its history is incredible and its culture is incredible and I'm going to put it out. So my first record was from Haiti. It came out in 2016 called Tambu Tujulu. In fact, in about exactly a month's time, I believe we'll be celebrating 7 years of the record label. That's when the first album came out.
0: Happy anniversary to come.
1: Yeah.
0: And how did this give you a push to go to the second one as well? You said like you made it out of love, but also it didn't go well, and we know sometimes how it is to start a label, or quite a few people do know. What stuck with you there? I mean, you told yourself like, no, I want to push through, I want to do it still and do more.
1: Well, I didn't, when you start a record label, you don't just say I have one record. You plan the first three or four out, right? And then you try to manage your budget so that you can at least put the first two out. And so the second one, I said, again, from Cabo Verde, electronic dance music that I love, that I was DJing in New York all the time. And people in New York had never really heard it because it's that kind of lusophone music. It didn't really make its way to New York City. It's played in Lisbon a lot, maybe in Paris, but it never really made its way to New York City. And people loved it so much. And everyone would ask me what it is. And that's why I said, I got to put a comp out of this because people don't really know this amazing dance music from Cabo Verde. But that album did extremely well. And that's when we moved on to our third record, which was from Somalia, called Sweet as Broken Dates. I think it was the first record really about Somali music from before its civil war. And that got a Grammy nomination. That was one of the best-selling records of that year. And from there, we never looked back.
0: How did you two met each other, Yanda and Rick?
2: We essentially met for this third record, for the record from Somalia. We met in Hargeisa in Somaliland. That was essentially the initial contact. And from there on, we worked together since 2000. That was 2016, right?
1: 2016, yeah.
2: Yeah.
0: And Yanda, what's your connection to music?
2: Oh, my connection to music is essentially through my family. I come from a very musical family background. My father was a musician. My uncles are all musicians. They're all griots from Senegal, from that side of the family. And I played several instruments when I was young. I started with drums. I played saxophone. I played, you know, just music was just always a part of my life. Yeah, and then when essentially we met in 2016 in Hargeisa, that was a life-changing moment because this whole idea of recentering history, of seeing the world in a different light, came through that contact and came through that first record. From there on, essentially, through all these travels, I learned a lot about the world. I learned a lot about music culture in different parts of the world, how that connected to history. And our initial meeting was in Hargeisa, and then we went on to go to Sudan, to Cabo Verde, to South Africa, and so on and so forth. Yeah.

0: So you're traveling together and working together on the actual productions of its release that you have, right?
1: Mm-hmm. Mm-hmm. I mean, we are, you know, an independent label, so it's not like we bring 10 people on board. It's just Yanto and I showing up in a country and making it happen, you know, rain, sleet, hail, snow. And somehow it always happens, even though by the last day we're still not done and our flight is the next day. Somehow it still always happens.
0: Can you explain a bit the process, how this works? So that you will fly into a country of interest, as you said, and then what happens?
1: Well, first we definitely do some groundwork beforehand. The only place where I've quote unquote nakedly shown up, not knowing anything, was Haiti, where I was by myself. And that was before 2016 when I didn't know Yanto and I was starting my record label. So I showed up blindly and didn't, and somehow that worked out, but I had to spend a lot more time because I was there blindly. But we have to keep budgets in mind. We have to keep, you know, time frames in mind. We have to keep our visa validity in mind. So many things, so many considerations. So it's about first identifying a project and saying, this is a real project. Contacting everyone we know who could give us an in. So for example, if we're working with a government archive, like we did in Djibouti, it's about contacting people who might know people in the government. Then going there, meeting them, building trust, building relationships, navigating a labyrinth of government bureaucracy, and eventually getting to your goal. And the wonderful thing is when you go for one project, what eventually happens is you end up finding something else. So in Djibouti, for example, we went for an archive and we ended up finding the Dancing Devils of Djibouti, which we put out a few years later. But it's about building those relationships. It's about, for every country we go to, we have someone who can get in touch with people on the ground. So if we identify an artist like Yantra, who, you know, was the keyboard player for Synthesized Sudan, because we'd been to Sudan a few times before, we have friends, we have colleagues, and we said, who is this guy? And no one knew him. And after many weeks and months of phone calls, we found him. And when we found him, we said, we're coming on this date, be prepared. Oh, sorry, COVID has hit. Give us 2 years, we'll be there. And, you know, so it's a lot of that. It's a lot of pre-groundwork. And then once we get there, very little goes. You cannot really have a plan. You can't say on this day, we're going to do this, we're going to do this. It doesn't work out that way. And not just, you know, in many countries in East Africa or in South Africa or in Haiti or wherever, it just anywhere in the world, it's just not going to work out that way. So you have to go with a really flexible mind, but also we have to get this done no matter what. If that means staying up till 4 a.m, if that means extending our stay, if that means whatever we have to do, we get it done. So once we show up, we meet artists, we meet people, you know, we just immerse ourselves deeply, eat with people, go to their homes, eat all the food we can, learn everything we can, pay attention to everything, understand the culture, understand what's respectful, understand what we need to do to get the best out of an artist. You know, what makes them tick? Is it encouraging them, motivating them, saying this album's going to be heard by many people? Is it a simple thing as giving them a beer? Is it a simple thing as telling them that, hey, maybe your family will be really happy? I mean, finding out everything about the artist to say, how do we get the best album out of you? And that takes a little bit of time, getting to know them, eating with them, you know, working till 4 a.m. with them. So it's really about that. It's just a very human interaction. It's nothing else. It's not like work. It's not like we're sitting in an office and giving orders. No, we're just getting to know somebody as quickly as we can because we have limited time. And in that small period of time, just understanding what makes them tick, what they love, what they don't love, what drives them, and just pressing those buttons to get the best out of them and making sure they trust us and believe that, hey, we're going to take this and take a lot of care with your work and we're going to put out something absolutely beautiful with it. And hopefully you will have a career. If you're a newer artist, you will have a career touring or your album will do really well. Or if it's older music, convincing the people that there is a bigger reason behind just giving you licensing payments for this music, where things are going to change. More people are going to knock on your door. Maybe tourism might increase a little bit. Just, you know, anything we can kind of do to say we are changing things here. And, you know, we have not had much pushback in all the projects that we've done. I think everyone's kind of been on board with our mission, our goal, our vision, you know, us just as people as well. So It's really just about building really, really strong relationships. I mean, it's not just record label work. I think any work in the world, no matter what you do, is about building really great relationships. And if you can do that, you can achieve, you can create anything with the people you work with. So
2: what's also very important for us, I think for us both, is to approach these projects without thinking about it in any kind of ethnological music terms, you know? When we meet contemporary artists, we always approach these artists as superstars, essentially. We see them as potential stars, you know? That's very important to us too, that we don't go into these countries with this kind of anthropological view of the music in these places.

0: you mentioned that initially you were doing a lot of, let's say, research, I would say, or like finding out more like archive work. How would this work? How would you get to know this kind of music in advance?
1: You know, every time I'm asked that question, I answer the same, and it sounds like I'm talking some new age energy stuff, but it's just the truth. You attract things. Every project we found, we've never like sought it out. I can't describe it to you. It's always just come to us. It's like the universe says, this is for you. It's meant for you. Go do it. You know, when I sit and try to find music, I never find anything. When one day randomly something pops up into my YouTube, or someone sends me a WhatsApp message, or maybe a DJ in New York shows me a record or something, you know, and just sparks my curiosity. The initial spark is something that just comes to you.

0: things, and then you just start from there. You just start, you know, drawing a map. Okay, this is point A, point B. How do we get to where we want to go? So, you know, all of our projects are, I can't describe it to you. It's really crazy. They all come to us. And the ones that we really push for and we really want, they never happen. They never happen. Literally, they never happen. The ones that we just sit back and let it happen, it happens. So it's, you know, and we don't put, like, you know, the ones we really, there's been so many projects I've wanted to do that I didn't get to do. Maybe another label did them. Maybe it fell apart. And before, I used to get very, you know, bummed out about it. I'd say, oh, I really wanted to do that. It's a beautiful project. But you realize music is not, you know, it's not of this world. You know, a higher power controls it and feeds it and gives it to the people who put it out. So we don't even push it anymore. We just say whatever comes to us, comes to us. So, but in terms of archives, I mean, it's really about getting that first initial spark and then doing a lot of research, going down a deep rabbit hole, getting in touch with people from the countries, the diasporas, people in the countries itself, and finding things. And you'd be surprised. There's archives all over the world. If you actually look, maybe not public archives that are, you know, readily call a government office and say they have an archive, private archives. Someone's got tapes or records or reels or something sitting around. Someone has done that work to preserve those things. And invariably, they work with us sometimes and we get to produce something wonderful. So very fortunate.
1: We can actually tell that story from Sudan. Initially, Vic found Yantra, right? On YouTube, essentially. But when we came there, when we got there, all kinds of other things started happening, you know? The record prior, Nuri and his Dorpa band, was something that we didn't plan for. We hadn't planned for, you know? It just essentially came up in conversation with our colleague on the ground by just being there, by just being with the people there. And through that, we found this guy who played his self-made instrument and then decided to quickly record an album in the time that we had. We had like 4 weeks or something like that. It's exactly as Vic said, like it's really like energetic flow. It just flows when you are on the ground. And that's also something that is generally, when you work in any African country, everything happens on the ground. You can talk to all kinds of people. You do this work beforehand, but on the ground, everything happens that is supposed to happen. And that's how we approach it at this point.
0: No one's responding to any emails. Unless you're on the ground, you're not getting an answer. So.
2: And that record, Synthesized Sudan, is coming out very, very, very soon, right?
0: Friday. This Friday, June 16th.
2: Friday.

0: Your album covers also have quite a distinctive character. How do you usually do your artwork?
1: We use a few different artists, but the artwork is usually a conversation between what's going on in my head and the artistic ability of the graphic designer. So Yanto's been there when we've been like having a cigarette late night in Sudan, and somehow the album artwork just pops into my head. And I just say, like the synthesized Sudan artwork, you can see it. That literally was in my head. And it just popped in, and I told, we hired a Sudanese designer who's from the same city as the artist Yantra, who's an incredible designer. We brought him on board from Sudan. His name is Muhammad El Mekki. I saw his Instagram and was just blown away. So he's just been with us for the last two records that we've done. And it just comes into my head, and I have a conversation with him, and then it all, you know, comes together. Same thing with all the past records. It's really something that just comes into my head. We look at all the material we have to work with, whether it's photos or old photos or designs or textures or whatever it is. Also keeping in mind everything we've seen and experienced in the country, kind of process that, the colors mm-hmm. we've seen, the designs we've seen, the architecture we've seen. Try to smash it all into one artwork. There might be one or two where I've just told the artist, this is the album, this is what it sounds like, this is the band, have at it. And then they come back with something really special. But usually it's just something brewing in my head, you know, that I work with any one of the three or four graphic designers that we've worked with to make into reality. And I've always been very happy with the work that they do. We work with some really talented graphic designers. They deserve all the credit, actually. I'm like talking myself up here, but they deserve all the credit. They spend hours and hours and hours and hours putting that stuff together, and they always nail it. And the album covers you see are never the first version, but we always get there, and I'm always like, yeah, you've nailed it. Always nail it. So they do a great job. Pete, Mohammed, Lauren, everyone we work with, just fantastic.
0: Very initial question, but what does ostinato mean?
1: Ostinato is a repetitive melody or rhythm. It's actually an Italian word, or I think Latin. The origin is a Latin word, ostinato. But it's the chain that connects all of our records, because all of the music we release, well, African music in particular, Black music in particular, is filled with ostinatos, repetitive rhythms, call and response. You can have an ostinato, you can have a repetitive rhythm. Yantra is full of ostinatos. If you listen to Synthesized Sudan, it's just ostinato after ostinato. And in fact, Yanto will tell you when we're producing these records, I'm like, keep looping it, keep repeating it, because we are ostinato records. So it's repetition, hypnosis.
0: We are slowly approaching the end of our time. And I would like to ask, so we already mentioned Yantra. Are there any more releases we should anticipate from you?
1: Yeah, we just came back from South Africa, and we recorded what to us is the most beautiful gospel album I've heard in a very long time. It's you know, it sounds like it's from the 60s. These guys are like in their 20s, you know, young guys from Soweto. We recorded them in an abandoned classroom where they rehearse in Soweto. It was just beautiful.
2: Absolutely. Without electricity.
1: Yeah. Yanto can tell you about how we recorded them for sure, but he gospel music from South Africa. It's South Africa's biggest music space, and yet the world doesn't really have like much of it. But these guys, oh, they are special, special, special. So that should be out in October.
0: Nice one. Looking forward to it. Are there any other particular countries you would like to discover more musically in the future?
1: Yeah, we're looking at a couple. I will, for people who are listening who follow the label, we are winding down in Africa a little bit, because now we're going to move to other regions of the world. Central America has been one that's fascinating for a very long time. Nicaragua, Guatemala, El Salvador. Not a lot has come out of there, both historically and contemporarily, perhaps in a global sense. And there's a couple of other places we're looking at, but we're going to be departing Africa for a little bit. And I think we've done a lot of work there, and I think a lot of labels have done a lot of work there. So it's time to give some rest of the world a little bit of love.
0: Thank you very much, both of you, really, Vic and Yanto, for the nice discussion and the music.
2: Thanks for inviting us.
1: Thanks for having us, Dimitro.
0: It was a pleasure to talk to you.
2: Take care.
1: Thanks a lot.

Assalamu alaikum and welcome to The Search Continues, coming to you from 2SER Studios here in Sydney on Radio Ilhara from Bethlehem in Palestine. And the last month on my weekly show on The Search Party, I've had quite a few albums that have been grabbing my attention and that I've been playing quite a bit of. So there's a few. So let's get started with the new one from Gaudi Camici's trio. Is called Torpedo Forward, and here's the title track.

from South Korea. That's Dal Am from their album Coexistence, a track called Poison and Antidote. And before that, Gauchi Kumichi's trio from their album Torpedo Forward, the title track here on The Search Continues on Radio Hara. Now, Alice Russell released a new album after quite a while of being silent with no new music. And a couple of those tracks have been remixed. This one, remixed by Palmskin Productions, is called Light.

0: That's Sean Kuti and Egypt 80 from his new album, Heavier Yet Lies the Crownless Head, a track featuring Sampa the Great called Emi Aluta. I've played a few tracks, I think, on the last couple of shows here on Radio Lhara, but the full album is now out. I'll try and slip in another track before the end of the show. And before that, we heard from Alice Russell, a track called Light, the Palm Skin Productions remix, out on True Thoughts from Brighton in the UK. Now to Australia and an African outfit who also enlisted the talent of Sampa the Great, because she did start out here in Australia, or releasing music, that is. She probably started out back home in Zambia learning music. And Call Out Sun are a local outfit, all of African heritage, so it made sense that they invited her on for a guest spot. They've released an album. It's their second album. It's called A Lion is a Lion. And this track is called Asking for More, featuring Sampa the Great here on Radio Lhara.
1: It's the one the world is.

from the Greek part of Cyprus. That's Buzi Ayazi from their debut album, a track called Meres, and following on from Call Out Sun, A Lion is a Lion, featuring Sampa the Great. A Lion is a Lion is the name of the album, and the track is featuring Sampa the Great, but it's called Asking for More. Now we're going to continue with the whole folk psychedelic thing, following on from Buzi Ayazi, but this time out of Colombia. And this is La Sonora Muzurin and a track called Nazca from their album Magnetismo Animal here on Radio El Haro.

0: That's Halmy Prospect featuring Jenny Jeller. Halmy's Finnish, but Jenny, as you can probably tell from her rapping, is French, and the track is called Parler, Parler. Following on from Gaudi Camici's trio, another track from their album Torpedo Forward, that track is called Omaka, and La Sonora Mazurin at the top from their album Magnetismo Animal, a track called Nazca, which apparently is also a like a local South American nursery rhyme that they sing to young children, but they've turned it into this folk song, probably because they didn't have to pay copyrights for it. Well, the last track was a bit of a hip-hop tune, or well, had a little bit of a rap. Now we'll go to the Allergies. It's a completely different kind of rap. The other one was laid back. This one is at 100 miles an hour, but that's Andy Cooper's style. He does a lot of rapping with the Allergies, and the Allergies release about one album a year. This is their latest one. It's called Freak the Speaker, but this track is called Breakthrough, featuring Andy Cooper. Here on Legend Hard.
1: To begin, you put the needle on the record.

Smell it.

All right, I thought I'd slip another Gouji Kumichi's Trio track there from their Torpedo Forward album. That was called the Luxury Squat. And the track before it, Sly Fifth Avenue, Liberation, the Jam's Supernova and Sam Interface remix. At the top, The Allergies from their latest album, Freak the Speaker, a track called Breakthrough featuring Andy Cooper. I played a Alice Russell remix earlier on. It's a single with two different remixes. Here's the other one. It's called I See You, the Sworn Virgins remix on Radio Haro.

Sean Kuti and Egypt 80 from another track from their album Heavier Yet Lies the Crownless Head. It's called Love and Revolution. And La Sonora Mazarin before that from Colombia gave us Conciencia El Escape. And Alice Russell with I See You, the Sworn Virgins remix. And now to another track from the Allergies' new album, here on Odula.

0: Respect and love to all my family. Una remember life na gift and a promise. Like Auntie Modu tell we all. Someday come, someday go. Na so God say. Let we all like we safe, okay?
1: Auntie Modu say.

Call Out Sun with another track from their second album, A Lion is a Lion, a track called Auntie Moodle. We're almost coming to the end of the show, so I thought I'd bring things down a bit and play you another track from the Dalum album. It's a really cool album, and that's really why I'm playing this track. It's called Existence, but this track is called Alive, here on Radio Lahara.

That was Alive by Dullum from South Korea, from their album Coexistence, bringing my time for this month to an end here on Radio Hara. I'll leave you with one more track. It's from Call Out Sun, from their album A Lion is a Lion. And this track is featuring Lamine Sonko. It's called Heal Up. And I'll catch you all next month. Take care. Assalamu alaikum.

Thank you.